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Yeah, girl, we made it to the weekend. It's Chris Cruz. Thanks for hanging out. I appreciate it. If you want some new music from Paramore, I can't help you there. But Paramore adjacent, new music just dropped. Hang on a second.

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0: Hayley Williams has been staying very busy since she's not currently doing stuff with Paramore. She worked on a solo album, had a solo tour, and now her new band, Power Snatch, that she formed only about 6 months ago with producer Daniel James, is now dropping their second release. And by dropping, I mean they dropped this out of the blue surprise shadow drop yesterday. Four new songs from Hayley Williams' new side project, Power Snatch, are on Bandcamp. And she says she wants to be in 100 bands and keep making more music, so watch out for more cool projects from Hayley in the future.
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12: Kiss FM weather. The low humidity continues tonight as rain showers pass south of the area. We'll see a mix of clouds and stars. Look for lows in the upper 50s north, middle 60s around the Fox Valley. We will see partly cloudy skies on Saturday. A stray rain shower or thunderstorm possible at times through the day, but certainly not a washout. It is going to be muggier. Look for highs in the low 80s. From the WBY First Alert Weather Center, I'm meteorologist David Ernst. 95.

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0: 9, Kiss FM. What's it like going from being not famous to being really famous really quick? Well, next for the big clip. Today in 2001, at 18 years old, Michelle Branch released her breakthrough album, The Spirit Room, and that's exactly what happened, and she explains her process and how it went for her.
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1: Today in 2001, Michelle Branch, at only 18 years old, released her album The Spirit Room with the song Everywhere. 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
2: Everyone really wanted to manage my expectations a little bit. I'm like, you know, we're going to go to radio and it might be like a slow climb and you're going to have to like go tour around and play for radio stations and do this and that. And then all of a sudden the song was like, boom, it was out and everyone's like, oh, okay, now we're doing this, yeah. and this. And it was like playing catch up. It was, I don't know if I really even had time to process it. It was just so exciting.
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1: It's a one-day-only concert event hosted by Hugh Jackman, but the music lineup is actually Cuckoo for Cocoa Puffs. It's Chris Cruz. Hang on a second. I'll tell you the lineup. It's a lot of big names and big stars.

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0: Kind of cool to see Hugh Jackman hosting the 2026 Global Citizen Festival in New York's Central Park. It is the world's largest movement to end extreme poverty. It's a fundraiser. Tickets are free, but it all benefits ending poverty. Listen to the music lineup, dude. Fugees, Lauryn Hill and Wyclef Jean. Lenny Kravitz, John Legend, Shaboozy, and Lainey Wilson all playing this show. It's one day, New York City, on September 26th. That is one hell of a lineup.
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16: A little
11: low humidity continues tonight as rain showers pass south of the area. We'll see a mix of clouds and stars. Look for lows in the upper 50s north, middle 60s around the Fox Valley. We will see partly cloudy skies on Saturday. A stray rain shower or thunderstorm possible at times through the day, but certainly not a washout. It is going to be muggier. Look for highs in the low 80s. From the WBY First Alert Weather Center, I'm meteorologist David Ernst. 95.

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0: 95.9 Kiss FM. Some folks heard that there was an incident involving a bomb on a busy street in Washington, D.C. The good news with Chris Cruz is next. It wasn't a bomb. Everything's fine. What it was is ridiculous. Hang on.
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0: Chris Cruz. Now, something to bring the positivity. It's good news with Chris Cruz.
1: Well, the good news is it wasn't a bomb and everyone's fine and everyone's safe. There was a scare this week in Washington, D.C. on one of their busiest streets downtown that there was a bomb threat called in. There was a device that was left by a building which had exposed wires on it. So a bomb squad was called in, the whole deal. Everything was blocked off with yellow police tape. Turns out it wasn't a bomb at all. It wasn't even explosive. It was a an adult electronic toy. I will let your imagination run wild, but how were there exposed wires? What did they do to the thing?
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6: The low humidity continues tonight as rain showers pass south of the area. We'll see a mix of clouds and stars. Look for lows in the upper 50s north, middle 60s around the Fox Valley. We will see partly cloudy skies on Saturday. A stray rain shower or thunderstorm possible at times through the day, but certainly not a washout. It is going to be muggier. Look for highs in the low 80s. From the WBY First Alert Weather Center, I'm meteorologist David Ernst. 94.

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1: Do you ever wonder about if it's easy to go from being relatively unknown to really famous overnight? Well, today in 2001, Michelle Branch dropped her big album, The Spirit Room, with her song Everywhere. What was that experience like for Michelle Branch? We'll find out next with The Big Clip.

0: to my house. It's my house.
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3: Everyone really wanted to manage my expectations a little bit. I'm like, you know, we're going to go to radio and it might be like a slow climb and you're going to have to like go tour around and play for radio stations and do this and that. And then all of a sudden the song was like, boom, it was out and everyone's like, oh, okay, now we're doing this, yeah. And this. And it was like playing catch up. It was, I don't know if I really even had time to process it. It was just so exciting.
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0: We did it. We made the announcement. We are going to Punta Cana. 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
1: Nick sent me some audio because it was a pretty big day yesterday.
2: It was awesome.
1: You want me to play it right
2: Voices
1: now?
2: Voices on the struggle bus as a result of yesterday's Green Bay Blizzard Eastern Conference Championship game at the Rush Center. It's as loud as I've ever heard it.
1: Let's check this out.
2: It was incredible. Final play. So, yeah, set the table. It came down to overtime. Blizzard kick a field goal, which was an inch away. I mean, like, that baby just snuck in the cable to send it to OT. Get to OT. Blizzard, Tulsa wins the toss and decides to defer to know what they need to do in overtime. It's college rules, basically. Mm-hmm. Everybody gets the possession. Blizzard go down and score on the last opportunity. Scramble play. Rolling right, rolls left, gets out of a tackle, throws the back of the end zone, Blizzard score. Tulsa gets the ball back. Blizzard have yet to stop them the entire game. Haven't made a stop. They get them to 4th and 10. And it was as loud as I've ever heard it. And the audio is great because you hear everybody chanting defense. They snap the ball, and you'll hear when we play the audio, it goes quiet for a second. Because Tulsa scrambled for about 9.5 yards, and nobody in the arena totally knew yet if they had made the stop on 4th down or if they picked up the first and the game was going to keep going. And then as soon as the arms go up on the official, the place goes nuts. Nuts! Apple Watch is going off everywhere. So there it is. There's a snap. Scrambling. Mm-hmm.

0: Silence that you could definitely totally hear. It's like almost everyone gasped at the same time.
1: It was unreal.
0: Wow.
1: And my vantage point, so I had to go up to the broadcast booth because I had to grab the play-by-play guys and the Yahoo guys and everybody and get them down to the field for the trophy presentation. Regardless of who won, had to get those guys down to the field. So I was standing up in the broadcast row, basically, with everybody. And from my vantage point shooting across, I didn't know. And the only way I knew was to watch the fans who were right on the first down marker go nuts. And they knew before anybody. And then the officials threw up the hands. And you saw there were a couple Tulsa players that knew it. And you just saw them start walking. And it was like, oh my gosh,
0: all the emotions here is crazy. Like, I just, the sound. That is awesome.
2: So I was listening to it on the radio. Who were we playing?
1: You were playing. You heard Tulsa's call.
2: I heard Tulsa's call. Because I went onto their socials. Because it was all day. I was like, bro, let's look up the score. And he couldn't find the score for the life of him. He kept being like, I don't know. Who are they playing? Like, and I was telling you,
0: can't
2: but it was.
0: Whiff the Brody.
2: Well, no, but it was only the previous times they played the Oilers was the scores that kept popping up.
0: Yeah.
2: And so then I went onto the Oilers social media and I clicked the link for their broadcast. The sound was insane. It was so cool.
1: It was
2: so cool to listen to.
1: It was deafening. And everybody just waiting to erupt. It was a game. And I know championship game, really those were the two best teams. Tulsa had a tough start to the season, but even at they were 2-5 at one point.
0: Mm-hmm.
1: They rattled off 10 consecutive wins. And they were absolutely the top two teams in the East playing yesterday. And it was a battle. Just back and forth, lead exchanges. And it was so fun to see the IFL's strategy play out. Because Green Bay went down, Blizzard goes down, and they score, and they go ahead with like a minute 30, maybe, minute 20 to go. And at that point, they do an onside kick, which stares down. It stands in the face of everything logically that you think about the game. You kick it away, you let your defense make a stop, but the IFL is so different. You just assume every possession is going to be a score of some point in the IFL. So they totally play the possession game. Did an onside kick. Tulsa recovers on a short field. They score with 1:01 to go. Perfect play because they kick off and Green Bay's got the shot. You go down to win or you go down to tie. And they made it down there. Slight controversy at the end. Calling for a timeout with 9 seconds to go. Official didn't give it to him for some reason. Just didn't see it, didn't hear it, didn't whatever. And about 4 seconds ticked off. Instead of having two plays to try to win it, they got one. Couldn't do it. Mevis kicks the field goal to send it to OT. They lost both coin flips. Like, it was the whole day. It was like, you just want to vomit the entire ball game. It was that kind of anxiety and stress. It was great. It was great. But I remember when we talked about the World Cup, Eddie, you talked about how badly you wanted to win, not for you, but for your dad and for your family. And sitting there in that game, and as my wife is texting me from the stands, and it's just emojis of like, and she sent a text and she goes, Jacob is so into this game. They have to win. Because I don't know what we're going to do if they don't win. Yeah. He's going to be devastated. And I'm like, I know. And it got down to the point that with a minute to go in regulation, I had to go up to the booth. So, excuse me. So I didn't really know where I was going to be at and what the emotions were going to be or anything. So I'm just standing up there texting, just being like, okay, this is good. This is how you want it. This is exactly how you want it. It was incredible, though. I'm so happy for the Trinklers, for Ryan, for Coach Roberson, the entire team.
2: I know. You would have seen Ryan last week. I wanted it for him so bad. Ugh. Like, I mentioned how they lost. He was not having
0: it.
2: He
0: was in one of those. You know, when you don't want to jinx anything. You don't want to mess with those gods. But also, like, he was just very reserved. And you could tell he had
2: focused.
0: A shield up. Like,
2: he was very focused.
0: Right. Oh, yeah. He was just one mind. Oh, yeah. Let's get to the day. Let's figure out. He was...
2: Yeah.
0: He was playing a game up to him, I think, with himself just to make sure.
2: Yes, he was trying to manage his own expectations.
1: Yeah. Well, and it was so funny when I walked in yesterday. A bunch of the guys from the promo team were as I came through security and came in, and they're like, hey, Nick. I'm like, hey, guys. And they all looked like they had just seen a ghost. Like, they were just the nervous energy of it. And they go, how you doing? I'm like, good. Let's go. Let's do this. I'm like, how are you guys doing? I'm like, it's starting to hit us now. And I was like, what do you mean? And they're like, we've been just kind of putting it off. And I mean, now it's real. I'm like, yeah. And you could feel that in the arena. And you could feel it for the team. And ultimately, there's so much. We talked about it with the Brewers and the passing of Uecker and how every time there was a Uecker tribute, the team just got the crap kicked out of them. They came out flat. The emotions had just eaten them up, and they didn't have it. And this was so spectacular yesterday. They brought the Menasha Blue Jays football team out there, and all the proceeds from the special ticket sale, it was matched by Legit Pizza. The Green Bay Blizzard made a massive donation, and in the end, ended up being $15,595 to the Blue Jays football team to rebuild the stadium and to like pour that into whatever they need. The team wasn't told that after the first round of the playoffs leading in. So they found out about it leading up to this game. So there was so much emotion in that game and so many things that weren't football related, just life related. So many of those guys had their family here, some of them for the first time at the game. And Tulsa traveled well, and it was just, there was so much in that first half. It was like, just get to the second half and just try to put all that aside now. Like, just play some football. It was so incredible. So happy for them. And now the dramatics don't stop. So they go for the national championship next week, Sunday, 6:30, Tucson, Arizona, against the Arizona Rattlers. Which doesn't mean much to a lot of people unless you know that the former quarterback, Max Meyler, of the Green Bay Blizzard, who bolted for free agency to Arizona, is now playing against his former team and the likely MVP of the league and our quarterback this year to try to overcome the 4th and inches loss in last year's championship game. This drama is going to be sick. It stacks up so well. Like, you want this to be the sports gods. It stacks up so well to be the script you want. That you come back, massive come-from-behind victory. You go for the title now this year, where they literally came inches away last year from getting the title. On 4th down, a stuffed quarterback sneak. And now they get to go up against the guy who got stuffed on 4th. It's like, this is amazing. You got to finish it. Please.
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0: We did it. We made the announcement. We are going to Punta Cana. You're going to want to trade in the cold for the sun and the waters.
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0: The Dominican Republic. And do you know what you don't want to have? FOMO in the Dominican Republic.
1: Yeah. No, not at all.
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1: That's right, Nick, it is.
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1: You succumbed to the peer pressure last week, and even though your husband said no, put his foot down, Nick.
2: No.
1: Michael called in and said, you are not going to do this, Katie Shirk.
3: Yeah, to the point you got uncomfortable.
1: And it looks like once again, Katie got her way.
3: You know how I got my way? Brody Allen Shirk.
1: Did he convince your husband?
3: We teamed up. We teamed
4: nice.
3: Up. Yes. We were both pretty mad. We were to the point of like angry with Michael for his reasons for saying no.
4: Because so what were the reasons for desiring the smoker?
3: Brody,
4: how did this happen?
3: Brody has spent the past, I would say the summer.
4: Smoking?
3: No, like looking up stuff, and he's been asking.
4: That's a shame.
3: He's been asking for one all summer.
4: Okay.
3: And
4: here's Tibby over here. He's been asking for Robux.
3: Yes.
4: Here's Tommy. He wants a new bike. Tina over here just wants a Nintendo Wii.
3: Yes.
4: And here's Brody. He wants a smoker. Hey, can I get that new baseball bat? Here's Brody. He wants a smoker.
3: So, and if people have listened to us, that is something that Brody and I really enjoy doing together.
4: Oh, you little buddy.
3: Is cooking.
4: Yeah, I love this.
3: We cook
4: together.
3: He's
4: going to be a chef.
3: Yes. So he had been doing a lot of research on smokers and just not actual smokers, but how to make smoked food.
4: So what'd you do this summer of seventh grade?
1: Smoked.
4: I researched smokers.
1: I learned all about smokers.
3: So
4: memories.
3: So he had been mentioning it, and I wasn't even appeasing it. And then I was like, you know, I kind of want a smoker. This is kind of how the dog happened. I had always said I wouldn't push for a dog until Brody wants a dog.
4: Okay.
3: Then when Brody wants a dog, I will fight for a dog because I think every kid should grow up with a dog. Like, that's just, and I'm not saying if you don't have a kid with a dog, I judge you. That's not what I'm
4: saying.
3: That's
4: okay. People have judged me my entire life about dogs. So.
3: I'm just saying I grew up with a dog and I knew how much my parents didn't want one.
1: Sure.
3: That I was like, if Keith and Kath were willing to have a dog.
4: And
3: but
4: Katie
3: but
4: almost,
3: again,
4: she wanted one so badly she almost killed it.
3: You know what?
4: she closed it in a recliner for a day.
3: I didn't close it in the recliner. Carrie did. But
4: poor thing.
1: I mean, you two are pretty much the same.
3: So
4: right, you guys look alike and everything.
3: So
4: your own family didn't recognize you.
3: I know that was so bad. So the other day, I had mentioned to Brody that I was kind of like, okay, maybe we could do this. And Michael was adamant that we were not. If you would have heard the phone call,
1: Michael
3: was
1: mad.
3: Yes.
1: When Katie said it was uncomfortable, at one point, I got to a point, I'm like, oh, he's legit angry.
3: Yeah. We took it off the air.
1: Like, I need we need to go to commercial.
3: Yes.
1: We have commercial now.
3: Yes.
1: I may have witnessed a breakup. I think I almost witnessed a divorce.
3: But I was mad, and then he was getting mad that I was getting mad, and then it became a whole thing of like, how many things do we have to adjust our lifestyle for your OCD? So his biggest one was we didn't have room. We didn't have room.
4: What? They're not that big.
3: So Brody
4: Sorry,
3: and
4: I'm
3: I.
4: Sure this was all done already.
3: Well, no, this is what's so great.
4: I argue on your. It doesn't matter. You got a smoker. I don't need to be like, hey, Michael.
3: This is what's so great because we went to a farmer's market on Saturday morning, and Brody and I had planned on going. We weren't even going to invite Michael because Michael can't do anything like...
4: Because of the big fight, you know?
3: Well, no, he can't do anything...
1: divorce papers and all.
4: Yeah, I mean,
3: what is that called? On a whim.
1: Right.
3: Like, he can't like...
4: Yeah,
3: spontaneous. Yes.
4: Yeah.
3: So I hadn't been feeling good the day before, so I ended up sleeping in a little bit on Saturday morning, which is not normal for me. So that's why I was like, I can't ask Michael to go to farmer's market because I have... Like, already me sleeping in is outside of the norm, so I've ruined his, like, whatever. So, then he decided he was going to come.
1: Look at him. He's making changes for you.
3: No, but then, so then Brody and I were so annoyed. Like, we're like, this isn't making up for not letting us get a smoker. Like, and then it turned into, and then I was like, so, it's okay that I'm mad that I can't have a smoker. I go, but if you get mad because we get a smoker, what, like, why are you the mad that we're afraid of? Like, I was like, why, why are we only appeasing you? Because I'm mad. And then Brody's like,

0: as we're at Farmer's Market, like, we weren't even walking by him. Like, it was, he was like 10 feet behind us. And Brody would be like, nobody cares what you're saying, Dad.
1: Oh my gosh.
0: Well, because his reasons were we didn't have room in the garage. And we're like, we'll clean out the garage.
2: Mm-hmm.
0: Then it was.
2: So that's why your desk looks the way it looks.
3: That explains a lot right now.
0: Yeah. All I did was bring in the pizza oven. And then that painting that was hidden in the pizza oven that I didn't know was hidden in the pizza oven.
2: Because you got a lot of stuff to haul out of
0: here
2: now.
0: It was just a pizza oven.
3: I'm just kidding. Are you just going to leave the pizza oven there, though, in the box? Like, what are you going to do with this thing?
0: We can use it here. The people can use. That's what we did.
3: Can use it. I will smoke food. The people will use the pizza oven.
1: You can't just
3: let them eat cake.
1: Right. You can't just make this your dumpster for all the stuff that doesn't work at all.
0: That's what it's just saying.
1: But anybody can use it.
0: That's what Murphy had it for.
1: I know.
0: That's what Murphy had it for.
1: I understand.
0: We went through a frozen pizza phase at work.
3: Yeah, I can tell.
0: And we would make frozen pizza.
2: Yeah, the front of that thing looks like we did too.
0: Yes.
2: Whoa, we did not take great care of
0: it. I thought it would be appreciated here.
2: No, it would be. No, yes. It's very exciting. Yes. It's just funny, the logic of just like, well, anybody can use this. What do you got there?
0: Sorry.
2: Well, it's my broken down Honda Civic from 88. Anybody can use it, though. It's just going to stay in the parking lot.
3: We can't on cinder blocks.
2: I'll hang the key in the garage. Anybody can use it.
0: So
2: the clutch stinks a little bit.
0: So we got rid of a wagon, two strollers,
2: wow.
0: A bike.
2: You said strollers. You guys should have had a rummage sale. How did you sell them, or did you
0: just? No, we just got rid of we went to go donate a bunch of stuff to Goodwill. A lot of sports equipment
2: that's
0: too.
2: Huge.
0: So actually hit up Goodwill on where is that? Stony Brook? Is that called Stony mm-hmm. Brook? Or there's plenty of cleats, guys. You need cleats.
2: Okay.
0: They've now got Nike cleats that were only worn for about 6 weeks because his feet grew so fast,
2: okay.
0: Like multiple pairs. I did not know that Goodwill does not take strollers or
2: wagons. Safety issue, but
0: son Michael brought it to his work. He took some pictures and he's given it to some coworkers and stuff. But
2: anyone can use it at his work. Here's a stroller for anybody.
0: No, the strollers, I don't know what I was thinking. I think that was just a like, just in case there's an oopsies. Like I think that's why I wasn't going
2: to
0: get rid
2: we
0: of it.
2: We held on to a high chair unreasonably long.
0: Yeah, because like it was like, it's not taking
2: eight,
0: up
2: a
0: any...
2: 10-year-old, and I was like, oh, we don't need this. But
0: yeah, it wasn't taking up like any true space.
3: I mean,
0: like,
3: it took space for your smoker.
0: I know. So, yes.
2: This is exciting.
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2: PJ Masks, nighttime is the right time to fight crime. No, it's not. They're six.
3: Yeah, they right. Where
2: that
3: are the parents?
2: Always bothered me so much. So much when we would watch that show.
3: Yeah.
2: I was like, nighttime is when you should be in bed. You should be safe, tucked into your bed.
4: But they're superheroes.
2: After school is when you should be fighting crime.
3: Don't disagree.
2: Yeah.
4: Listen, crime doesn't mm-hmm. stop because it's bedtime.
3: But they were never like exhausted the next morning. It wasn't realistic.
4: We never saw PJ Masks.
3: Like Henry Danger.
4: I totally avoided that
2: show. Well, you missed this whole Kala. Kala was
3: a
2: big...
3: My daughter was into
2: and
3: it.
2: They went, this is all coming back to me now. Core memory, I believe, for Kala. I don't know. I'm not her parent. But
3: I could tell you.
2: She,
3: I know her.
2: She asked for a mannequin
3: mm-hmm.
2: for Christmas
3: yep.
2: one year. And I believe Santa put the PJ Masks pajamas mm-hmm. on the mannequin. And then I believe the mannequin started having matching outfits with her, correct?
3: Yeah. We were on the PJ Masks train when mm-hmm. it was still experimental. So they had one season where they only had about 8 episodes. And it was kind of like, let's see if anybody really likes this show.
4: Sure.
3: We were all in.
2: Oh, yes.
3: All in. Like, my daughter wanted to be Owlette. We mm-hmm. had a custom-made costume for her. My mom made a mask, like the Owlette mask, and made the costume because you couldn't find stuff anywhere because it was all right. Let's see if any kids actually like this thing. By the time the show actually took off, we had grown out of it when everything was available, costumes and merch.
4: I mean, the show's still on.
3: I know. It's great.
4: 25 episodes, but it's still on.
3: So she wanted that mannequin.
2: Oh,
3: and Santa so brought that
4: creepy.
3: Mannequin.
4: Why a mannequin?
2: You still
4: fully
2: have
4: dressed.
2: A mannequin?
3: No.
2: Sorry, we should get to the answers really quick.
3: Gina, sorry about that. The Green Bay Blizzard scored 67 points dramatically in overtime last night.
2: 6-7.
3: Van Morrison was Brown Eyed Girl. PJ Masks was Gecko, Owlette, and Catboy. Johnny Five was Short Circuit.
4: Great movie.
3: And that baby koala is a little Joey. He's a little Joey.
4: Well, try again in 30
2: days, 30
4: Gina, please.
2: Yes, 30 days, Gina.
5: Thanks, guys. Have a great day.
2: You too.
3: So we were all in. The mannequin arrived from Santa fully clothed as Owlette.
2: I had full updates.
3: Yeah.
4: The mannequin.
3: Okay.
2: She just wanted a mannequin.
3: She was super into, she would design like clothes. Like she would.
2: But she was like six.
3: Yeah. Right? Oh, yeah.
2: Yes. Like we need to clarify that.
3: So 1 year for Christmas, we go to visit Santa and she asks him for a mannequin. And we're like, okay. Well, I didn't have that on the radar. A mannequin. And then we're trying to get it out of her. Like, what did you ask Santa for? A mannequin? Like a full-size mannequin? And she goes, no, like a kid-size mannequin.
4: Like,
3: oh.
4: So I'm assuming she's like 6, 7, 8 mm-hmm. or 5 maybe?
3: Yep. Okay. We actually inquired at the time at numerous stores, you guys sell mannequins? And one woman at JCPenney actually goes, oh yeah, mannequins are available. I was like, my daughter asked Santa for a mannequin. Like, does Santa make...
4: Cops are being called. And this guy here asking for these mannequins.
3: It was like,
4: he's kind of creepy.
3: Do the elves make mannequins? And the woman was really... She laughed really hard. She goes, well, the elves make anything. I'm like, right? Okay. Well, we're going to roll the dice on this one a little bit. Sure enough.
2: Mm-hmm.
3: We walk down the steps. Christmas morning. There it is. A mannequin. Little kid-sized mannequin. About her height. Fully decked out. And I'll let PJs.
2: Mm-hmm.
3: It was amazing. She played with that mannequin nonstop. Like, loved that thing. Dressed the mannequin, fashion designed the mannequin.
2: I don't know if she'd be proud of this story.
3: Yeah, well, she designed clothes for it. Like, she was like a little fashion designer. And then about 2 years after it, she began getting a little creeped out that the mannequin had no face. Because, you know, it's a mannequin. And she goes, it's a little...
4: That was a conversation yesterday at Tiger with me and Mateo.
2: Yeah,
4: really?
2: Mannequin didn't have a head.
3: Yeah, well, I had a head, but
2: did
3: no
2: it?
3: Oh,
2: face.
3: Yeah,
2: the
3: head screwed up.
4: We were in Chicago, stopped at a Target real quick, and he goes, one more, like, we're walking, go, huh? I'm like, what? He's like, that mannequin scared me. I just start laughing. He's like, and they're creepy. They have no faces.
3: Yeah, there's no face.
4: And he kept pointing out, that one has no face. I go, yeah, they don't have any face. That's funny.
3: She eventually drew this elaborate photo that was taped to the mannequin's face or head that looked like a face.
4: That's awesome.
3: And then eventually the head was just removed, like couldn't handle it. And then it just went in the basement. Like, yeah. The mannequin stayed in the basement for a couple of years, and then COVID hit. that seemingly is unrelated, but I'll get to, so like, why would COVID mannequin make any sense? When COVID hit,
4: patient zero,
3: there was nothing to watch on television. All sports were sidelined except for the WWE. So the mannequin came out of storage along with two crib mattresses.
2: WWE was my fault.
3: And
2: too.
3: This is Katie's fault. This all goes full circle to Katie's fault. Katie was like, you got to watch this. They're playing in empty arenas, but they're still wrestling. Like, you got to, it's something to watch. So we turned it on Friday night.
2: And Rhodes got super into it. So I was like, Jacob and Kello totally be into it too.
3: Friday nights, couldn't miss it. They couldn't wait. Out came the crib mattresses and out came the mannequin. And they were chucking it off the couch, jumping off the couch, body slamming mannequin.
2: Yep.
3: To the point that our neighbor, our backyard neighbor, at one point shoots me a text about three Fridays into this. And he goes, hey, what's with that creepy kid standing on your couch all the time? Because they would prop it up on the couch. And I was like, oh, that's a mannequin. Again.
4: Why is your neighbor using binoculars looking to
3: you? No, you can see right in. We laugh about it with our backyard neighbors because there's a point in the day where they can see right into our living room. And then there's about 20 minutes we can see right into there, like just where the sun is. And the positioning, they're slightly.
4: Buy some curtains.
3: Well, they're slightly elevated so they can see like kind of down.
4: Yeah.
3: And the mannequin eventually was sold at our rummage sale. And a dude was.
2: Oh, that's
3: super into that mannequin, and he collects them. He's got a bunch of mannequins. I know. To the point that I eventually found the head, and we tracked the guy down, and we...
2: Are you writing this down? This is going to be a news story for you.
4: Wow, this
3: is probably about 4 years ago, so it hasn't been news yet. But when we found the head, we tracked the guy down. I'm like, hey, we found the head for them. He's like, oh, thanks.
2: Yeah, have you heard of the Fox Hollows murders?
3: I didn't. Yeah. I didn't. But yeah.
2: The guy kept mannequins in. He had an indoor swimming pool and he kept mannequins in the open swimming pool.
3: Would they swim?
2: Chico wants to know, what's the going price for mannequin these days?
3: You know, I think we sold it for $10.
2: Okay.
3: I don't know. I mean, it was free. It was from Santa, so it didn't matter.
4: I have access.
3: But I would venture to say about $125.
4: I have access to just heads of mannequins.
2: What? Tamara's, yes.
4: You almost spit your coffee out when I said this.
2: I didn't make the connection. Yes.
4: So
2: yeah, can I just say, that was my all-time favorite gift as a kid. One of my favorites.
4: A head?
2: The Barbie. Yeah, the Barbie head with the shoulders so that you could do her hair.
3: Yeah, she was lopped off like right at the clavicle.
2: Yeah, and she was always wearing a nice little...
3: She had a necklace.
4: The ones Tamara would have, it's literally just the neck.
2: Yeah.
4: And you would put it like on a tripod, and that's how she would, like, that's how they would train people to cut
2: hair.
4: Hold
2: up a minute. Are you the one who brought the head?
4: No, okay. So when I saw that head here, I'm like, oh, I know who those are.
2: Yeah.
4: No, but yeah, I used to hide that into, like, if I was ever, there was a couple of moments where they would ask us, like, people, friends would ask us, like, the house sitter checking out their houses and stuff. So I remember very vividly me and my wife walking into a friend's house and putting it in the refrigerator. So for they get back from vacation, they would open the fridge.
2: Oh my gosh.
3: Awesome. Awesome. Oh my gosh, I totally could have donated our mannequin to you.
4: No,
3: the
4: whole don't thing, need a mannequin.
3: The arms came off, the head came off. It was wild.
2: It was so, like a white cloth.
3: Yeah,
2: mannequin.
3: Fully posable. Like you could bend the arms and the hands.
4: Probably the Target ones.
3: So that was a dream come true during WWE. That thing was awesome. You said to watch out for the one metal part coming out of its
4: foot. Randomly, you have a 5-6-year-old going, I'm on a mannequin.
3: Yep.
2: Yeah.
4: It's become a thing in 3 years.
3: That blew our minds on Santa's lap. What do you want for Christmas? A mannequin. What?
1: 1, 2, 3, 4. 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
1: We can't do this already. We can't.
2: It's 7:35. It's Katie, Nick. I am legit crying right now because I said about a minute and a half ago. I said, Katie, I was gonna talk about her Goodwill video to her. They go, no, I'm gonna save it on the air, which triggered her to start analyzing everything she did in the video.
3: Was it this?
4: Well, because there was one big thing. I said I wanted to get choir shoes, and somebody pointed out to me at Goodwill that they were golf cleats.
2: I noticed that one too. But as I was going through the comments of this one, I saw something and it made me rewatch the video. Mm-hmm. The comment was from a share. It says, see that car have to lock up the brakes when Katie waved goodbye. And I'm like, what?
3: And so he told me back about it this morning, and I went back and watched.
2: You slam on the brakes, the other car slam on the brakes, and it's a split second that we witnessed almost an accident happen.
4: Yes. So
3: as you're hashing this out just before cracking the mic, you're like, was it the waving? I'm like, well, dude, not really the waving part. And then she goes, I almost hit somebody.
2: The way you said it so nonchalant, like it's no big deal at all.
4: This is why I feel like it wasn't a big deal. Because
2: it was a big deal. Absolutely a big deal. You're driving a station vehicle, waving at a camera where there's a car slamming on the brakes to make sure you guys don't get into a car accident.
4: This is why I didn't find it to be a big deal. Because first of all, I believe I had the right of way. Second of all, wasn't my idea.
3: It doesn't hold up.
4: Like,
2: sorry, officer, it wasn't my idea wave. So,
4: but meaning, like, I would have come back here and said, I believe Kristen Logan told me to do it. Because at what point would I ever leave a store and be like, oh, bye, guys?
2: I don't know. The fact that Sharon brought that up on the comments, and then I think somebody else also mentioned it too.
4: And the fact too that I can't even look, like I make zero eye contact with the actual camera, and it's like, bye. Bye, buddy. Hope you find your dad.
2: Bye, buddy. I hope you find your dad.
4: That's what I felt like. That's totally what I felt like.
2: Oh my god.
4: So yeah, you can watch my Goodwill video and see it at the end.
2: So good. I don't know why. Yes. I saw this comment, like I go, and I already seen the video like once or twice.
4: Yeah.
2: And like, that didn't happen. So watch it again. And I'm like, oh, there it is.
3: Yeah.
4: Because I remember laughing after it happened because I was like, oh, Logan probably got all of this on video right now. And because then I had to loop around again and he obviously used that one.
2: So think of the stuff that Logan has caught on camera.
4: I know.
2: Logan has caught you, Nick.
3: Snapping my Achilles.
2: Snapping your Achilles. And now Katie almost in an accident in a parking lot at Goodwill.
3: The car is just coming up from the right, like, whoa.
2: The rule is don't do anything bad around Logan because he's going to catch it on video.
4: Yes.
3: Yeah. I still need to get a copy of that. Am I allowed to have a copy of that?
2: It's your Achilles.
3: I know, but it's like a work video. I don't know if I'm allowed to.
2: I feel like you should be able to see it.
3: Yeah.
4: I don't know. They did give me my fall.
3: Oh, that's true. Yeah, Joe showed me in his office, and then he quick closed it like, all right, don't look at this again.
2: So weird.
3: Sort of see me going down.
2: It's like that one time when that one person damaged up the APL vehicle with a bat.
3: Mm-hmm.
2: Remember that? There was video of that clearly, and they were very secretive in showing that to people. I'm like, well, I just want to see it.
3: Yeah, I want to see do I know this dude or?
2: So yeah, that is weird. But yeah, if you guys want to see Katie wave goodbye on camera and a car slamming on its brakes to avoid an accident, and the way I have it paused right now. She's slamming on the brakes, too. Mm-hmm.
3: Yep. There's a...
4: Yep.
3: The only thing we don't have is the audio of the... as the wheels just kind of...
2: I guarantee you there is audio there because I bet you the raw footage has all of it.
4: Well, the part that makes me laugh is I remember when it happened, I was laughing because I was like, oh, we got to film it again. And that's the one he used.
2: Did you guys film it again?
4: Yeah. We filmed it again.
3: Mm-hmm. Yes. Oh, a little better take, maybe, that one. Maybe it was a little more of a...
4: Well, I think it was because they wanted to be very conscious of getting the Goodwill sign in it and the Kiss vehicle.
2: And the other car for insurance purposes.
4: Mm-hmm. I mean, it is what it is. I was just doing my job.
3: You're essentially a few good men-ing it.
4: Yeah.
3: Your defense is that someone else issued the code red.
4: Yep. I was told
3: you carried it out.
4: And I had the right of way.
5: Yeah, I don't know. Yeah, I mean,
4: I think I did.
3: I think you did.
4: Because I was going straight. She was turning.
3: Yeah.
2: I love how these things are all caught on tape. Like, Todd, remind us who caught Reed getting punched in the face. That was me.
4: Oh, yeah.
3: Oh, that's right. That was me. He just took the teddy bear to the face.
2: Yeah, we were doing the teddy bear toss with the gamblers, and I was taking crowd shots. It's a wide shot.
3: Right.
2: And I remember how I discovered I had this video. Like, what happened? Why is Reed moving weird? And I zoom in. It's when he gets clobbered in the face by a guy trying to chuck a teddy bear.
3: It's unreal.
2: Clobbered. His phone goes flying. Very dramatic. When you do it in slow-mo, like I did after that, but it was pretty crazy. We have footage of everybody, like, I don't have anything out there yet, video-wise.
4: Oh, yet.
3: I mean, we can find it.
4: Mm-hmm.
3: Yeah. We have video of you in a mask and a Thor hammer trying to smack people's hands, stealing Skittles,
4: mm-hmm.
3: but that's about it.
2: So far, so good.
4: Yeah.
2: So far, so good.
4: It'll happen. Don't you worry.
3: Just wait longer.
4: Yep.
2: So get motivated to shop at Goodwill for their back-to-school savings and watch Katie.
4: Get all the water bottles.
3: Just watch out in parking lots. Parking lots are a tough place.
4: I didn't hit her.
3: No, you didn't.
4: I had the right of way. I didn't.
2: It was close.
3: Yeah, I mean, it looks close.
4: You don't even see the front of my vehicle.
3: That's
4: you have
3: the point.
4: No
3: That's
4: idea.
3: That's how close
2: you see
3: it was.
2: You hit the brakes and you see that car hit the brakes. The car was nervous.
3: And if you slow it down frame by frame, like instant replay, you can actually see portions of that other driver's life flash before her eyes.
2: Here's the thing. Like you said, they told you to wave. I just rewound it a little bit to see you waving. You're looking straight ahead.
4: I know.
2: So,
4: good thing I was.
2: So I don't understand why you didn't brake earlier.
4: Because I was assuming she was going to brake because I had the right of way.
3: Well, you know what they say about assumptions.
4: I didn't hit her.
2: I know you didn't. She's giving you a hard time.
4: These are ridiculous.
2: Well,
4: good day.
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1: I have an update for you. And also, Nick, you weren't here, so I guess it's more than an update. I'm just telling you. There's been a parakeet since last week that would just randomly show up to my bird feeders in my backyard.
2: Okay. Like a pet parakeet got out.
1: Yeah.
2: Somebody's parakeet got out. Bit.
1: And at first, when we first saw it, I took some pictures. I posted it on our Facebook page. And I assumed, and so did my wife, like it had to be, it was like a couple days after the tornado.
2: Oh.
1: So we're like, maybe it's someone from the tornado.
2: Sure.
1: Like their pet flew out and made it down its way to Oshkosh.
2: What color is the parakeet? Is it a blue one, yellow one?
1: It's a light blue one.
2: Okay. Because I was going to say, if it's a yellow one.
3: You can look at it on the KISS FM page.
2: Oh, I'll take a look.
1: Yeah.
2: It's like, how would you know if it's like a parakeet versus like a finch? I mean, no, you become a bit of a birder, so.
1: It's 100% a parakeet.
2: Okay.
1: It's what you get very clear. And I've learned so much in the last 5 days. The couple people call them budgies as well.
2: Yes.
1: Mm-hmm. I had no clue.
2: Me neither.
1: I'm not a bird person, but I am because I have a bird feeder and I have a camera and it's, you know, I'm a pro now.
2: Yes. So you're more of a bird person than many people.
3: Yes.
1: So posted it on Facebook and thought nothing of it. Like, I thought it's just kind of weird, but also, you know, my wife is concerned because, you know, parakeets won't, not going to survive. They're not going to survive out there in the wild.
2: You would think once the harsh winter comes, the parakeet's going to have some problems.
1: Or a bigger bird sees it and preys on it or whatever the case may be.
2: Yeah, parakeet to me would feel very trusting. And it would, like, a bigger bird would be like, hey, what's up, man? Are you new here? And then be like, yeah. And then the parakeet would just come over and then be like. Whar.
1: So that was sign number one
2: like
1: was.
2: A bigger bird attacks a parakeet.
1: Like that, whatever day I posted it, like 2 days before that. And then. Last week at one point, as I'm FaceTiming my kid in the morning, they see it.
2: He's back.
1: And so my wife tries to go out there to catch it. Because like I went the day we found it, I went in the rain. I went to Walmart, got a cage because my wife and kid were hell-bent on making sure we save this parakeet.
2: Of course.
1: We got to save it.
2: And you have to mimic its natural environment.
1: Right. So I get a cage.
2: You know, like, a cage.
1: Parakeets go into the cage. They like to fly into the cage. So I buy parakeet seed. Made out of, hopefully not parakeet, but it said parakeet seed on the bag.
2: Yeah, whatever they eat.
1: And so put like the little thing in there with the water, food, nothing.
2: Just didn't want to go in, huh?
1: So when the other sighting happened, and tomorrow, and Mateo FaceTime me, it's on top of the cage. It got to the cage, but it was on top.
2: Okay.
1: She goes out there slowly, scares away.
2: Yeah.
1: So Sandy here at the office brings me a net.
2: Yeah.
1: Like, we're all, everyone's invested now.
2: Did she speak softly to the parakeet?
1: Oh, she was definitely speaking softly.
2: It's okay, buddy.
1: Mm-hmm. Turns
2: out, we're
1: here
2: for you. We're here to help.
1: By me posting that picture on Facebook, a listener realized, like my coworker or employee lost their parakeet recently.
2: That's a keep that I know.
1: So sends the picture. Turns out Amber, who it's her bird, her son's bird.
3: Yeah. Dory.
2: Shut the
1: bird's
2: front
1: name
2: door.
1: Is Dory.
3: Dory's lost.
1: They live in Oshkosh, literally almost the same exact number of my house number, except like five, six, seven blocks behind me.
2: Do you want to give that out? What's your
1: no,
2: house
1: I'm
2: number?
1: Good. I'm good. Okay. I'm good. So,
2: no way.
1: She reaches out to our newsroom. Jonathan Krause then calls me, and like, there's somebody named Amber, you may have found her bird. I'm like, wait, what? Like, this is so bizarre.
3: Yeah.
1: I look on the Facebook page and search. There she is. She's on there saying, his name is Dory. We raised him as an egg. He would come to me or my son.

0: And then also get, oh my gosh, that's my son's bird. He flew out a few weeks ago. Where are you located?
1: Dory.
0: Please get in touch with me. I have his brother and I can bring him along to try to get him to come back. We miss him so much.
1: Dory. Aww.
0: And then she even posted like video of Dory on our page. Same exact bird. Same exact bird. So they've been over to our house a couple times this weekend. Aww. Their little kid, Blake is his name, 9 years old, out there with his binoculars. Looking for it. Yeah. There was a moment when we were in a backyard that we thought we saw it fly between the trees, like
2: is
0: from
2: there
0: our
2: any
0: neighbor's tree.
2: Mateo and Blake became friendly?
0: They were talking. Okay. They were talking. Mateo ran inside, got his little binoculars too. So they were out there looking around, calling for the name. They came back yesterday or over the weekend. They dropped off some millet.
1: Okay.
0: Apparently, millet's their go-to.
1: They like the millet.
0: It's kind of their drug of choice.
1: Right.
0: So we are on the hunt. We're trying to get the bird to come back.
1: First millet's free, Dory. But after that,
2: I think so. Her son's name is Blake.
0: What are the odds?
2: That's what I mean. I think this all happened so that Mateo and Blake could meet, and I think they're gonna have a friendship forever.
0: Isn't this wild though?
1: This is amazing.
0: What are the odds that they're like literally just down the street?
2: Yeah,
0: and bird knows it lives there somewhere.
1: Right. Dory's just kind of hanging out. Maybe it sees the house number, and it's like, hey, that's my house.
0: Dory, the brother, I think is named Nemo. They named Nemo and Dory. So, you know, the dad's like, huh, Dory's the one that gets lost. We're never going to find that one. Doesn't remember anything. So there's a couple Nemo-Dory jokes in there, which is pretty
2: Joe wants to know, how did Tamara find out the parakeet's favorite food?
1: I think whatever their favorite millet is, yeah. You just make it that way.
0: That joke will forever live.
2: It will. It will.
1: Could you get a picture of Blake and put it inside the cage?
0: I don't know if that would work.
1: I don't know.
2: Well, when has Blake ever been in Dory's cage?
1: But just the facial. I don't know what a parakeet sees.
0: Because when we were talking to we were talking about those, like they said they would come to them. So it's got to recognize.
2: I would record his voice and just play it over and over.
0: So I was playing. Okay, that's because,
1: that would work.
0: Yeah, I do. Once my family gets invested, I have to be invested. Mm-hmm. Not that I didn't want to be invested, but you know, like it kind of comes with the territory.
2: Like if your family wants a smoker.
0: Right, exactly. Yes. So my wife, for a walk, I'm saying like, we got, Google says they come to their sounds.
1: Okay.
0: So I got my Bluetooth speaker out there. You had like a 5-hour video on YouTube with like parakeet sounds.
2: Jake wants to know if Dory liked taco with cheese or without cheese.
0: See, I don't know what Dory eats, but probably without cheese because Dory's probably a purist and wants to eat them like the way they want
2: them to be. What kind of cheese do you use?
1: Cheese? It seems like the millet doesn't have any.
2: Oh my gosh, then I think if you put cheese on top of the millet, the bird will come.
0: Y'all Oaxaca crazy
1: cheese,
0: right now.
1: Though. Only aren't you all
0: crazy right now?
2: These people are coming for you, Eddie, and I am here for it.
0: Why are they coming for me?
2: They're not coming for you. They're
1: just trying to come at me.
2: This is great.
1: They're just trying to help.
2: Yes.
0: So yeah, so we are on Birdwatch day 6 at this point.
1: Oh, dude, I want this for you so badly.
0: So yeah, that is what's the going ons of my household right now. Every few hours, everyone's going by the back window to see if it's working. I have on loop parakeet sound.
1: What can we do? What can we do? I'm trying to help.
0: There's nothing else we can do.
2: They have literally done everything they can do.
0: That's all we can do. We've done it all. So yeah.
1: This is great. We got to get out there and find that key.
2: You go out there and you find that dog.
1: Yeah, exactly. This is Happy Scrappy Hero Pup or whatever. No, that's from Clerks, right?
0: But again, I'm just more mesmerized by the fact that what were the odds I'd be able to find the owners of the bird?
2: And the power. The power of people.
0: Blows my mind.
2: The power of community. It does not blow my mind. Did I not say? Post this. I guarantee somebody will.
0: And you did.
2: Yes.
0: You did. So,
1: John Lennon was right.
0: So this is because of Katie Shirk, everybody.
2: Well, no, that's not what I'm saying. I'm just saying.
0: She wants the credit.
2: No, I don't want the credit. I'm saying the community deserves the credit. You underestimate this community.
1: Well, we have to. We got to deliver the goods yet.
0: So I need a watch. 24/7 watch. People hanging out.
2: Katie Joe wants you to ask the neighbors to keep an eye out for the bird, too.
0: Yeah. It's happening.
1: John Lennon was right. Power to the people. Right on. We're doing this.
2: The parakeet who lost its way.
1: Yep. You get out there and you find that stinking heat.
2: What if Dory's out there spreading his seed?
1: Dory wouldn't do that. That's not the kind of parakeet Dory is.
2: Jordan's saying PJ Masks would rescue that bird.
0: But I don't think Dory and other birds, can they
2: They said it was raised from an egg.
0: No, right, but can it match up?
2: I don't know.
0: With
2: do
0: regular
2: you get,
0: wild birds?
2: Why not?
1: Or compare yeah, what's it looking
2: why
1: for?
2: Not?
1: It's looking at cross species.
0: I've never
2: cats and dogs.
0: Have you ever seen a cats and dog? You just proved my point.
1: Not
2: but,
1: hooking
2: have you,
1: up,
2: but have you not like?
0: I don't think you know how things work.
1: I don't know what they do in their own time. I don't ask them questions.
0: That parrot can be living its best life
1: you
0: right now.
1: With I guarantee. That's, maybe that's why it's not going in the cage. Yeah. It's on Rumspringa.
3: 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Yeah, it's one and the game. And the

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2: I was watching the Brewers yesterday, and I was shocked that they said it was a sellout. They said it was a sellout on a Sunday. Like, I was like, this is kind of weird, especially the time of year.
3: Okay.
2: Like,
4: that's true. This is a heavy vacation time.
2: Yeah. So, and then I was like, oh, it's Sesame Street Day. And I go again, kind of didn't know that there was a vibe for Sesame Street. But now I'm looking on somebody's socials. I have no idea who's. And they had, kind of like the T-Rats do, they did Sesame Street themed names.
3: On the back of their jerseys?
2: No. So on the Jumbotron or whatever. So I was looking at it though, and I
4: got really excited for a second.
3: The jersey, we kind of
4: just the,
3: And like, I was like, Snuffy.
2: I was like, I don't get it. I'm like, William Contreras, how did they change his name? Like, I was like, this doesn't make sense. And I'm like, Anthony Vaughn, was that just his name and I hadn't paid attention the whole time? No, it's William Contreras.
4: Yeah, I like that.
2: Anderny for Ernie.
3: One, two, three.
2: And Ernie.
4: And Ernie.
2: Bert Terang. Jackson Trelmo.
3: Ugh. See, now they're getting bad.
2: Grover Mitchell.
4: he just gets yes. Grover Mitchell, yeah.
2: Big Boward.
4: Okay. Boy, they didn't try anything with Garrett, though. They just flat out changed it to Grover.
2: Telly Hamilton.
4: Okay.
2: Brandon Snufflockridge. Snufflockridge.
4: Like that's don't out like of control. It. That's too much.
3: They're trying too hard.
2: Gary Monster. And Tango Lara. Who's this Tango?
4: I don't know.
2: It's a dog from what I see. When did Tango become a thing?
4: I've been out of the Sesame Street game for a while.
2: I know, but I was like, there's no Abby Cadabby.
4: Oh, that's fine.
2: And I don't know how to say
4: it. That's fine.
2: I don't know how to say it. I just want to make sure I'm saying his name. Is it Juwan? I just want to make sure I'm saying his name correctly. And his last name's Bear, isn't it?
3: It would have been easier, honestly, if they just would have, like, on the board put their favorite Sesame Street character.
2: You're just angry because it's the Brewers.
3: No. But like, I feel like they tried a little too hard. If it was on their jerseys, I would have loved it.
2: I love the effort.
3: If it was on the jerseys, it would have been cool.
2: Because you know they sat there in the room and they had, like, two good ones. And then it was like, shoot, how do we make this work for everybody else?
3: It was interns. They probably got a bunch of interns in the room and go,
2: and those interns are genius.
3: No, that's what I'm saying. Like, they made this work for the interns. So they were just at the end going, we got to figure something out with this one.
4: There were a couple of reaches in there, but I like what they did.
2: Yeah.
4: I feel like they surrendered at Garrett Mitchell, though. And they're just like, whatever, Grover.
2: Grover Mitchell?
3: If it was on their jersey, it would have been cool. Like, everyone, like,
2: I wasn't at the game. That would have been cool.
3: If Contreras' jersey said Contreras, that would have been great. That would have been fantastic.
4: Yeah. I do like that.
3: And they probably could have even sold some jerseys.
2: Probably.
3: You know, so I think that would have been cool.
2: Because what was the bobblehead? Did they say it was an...
3: It was, Landon went to the game. Yeah. He said it was Oscar the Grouch.
4: I think it was Oscar,
3: cool. Which is pretty cool.
2: That would be fun.
4: Yeah.
3: Dylan says it was probably sold out because The Miz was on the mound.
2: That too. Because I do know we got offered tickets here at work.
4: Mm-hmm.
2: And I had called Brody. I was like, it's going to be just me and you. So I need to know if you want me to go for these tickets. And he calls me back. He goes, Miz is pitching Saturday. Yes.
4: No decision for The Miz.
2: It was Sunday.
4: Sunday.
2: So, and I didn't get the tickets. They went that fast. But good talk.
4: Was Abby's Flying Fairy School was a part of Sesame Street?
2: Yeah.
4: Oh, was it? Okay.
2: It was one of those like... I'm trying to think. Like, remember how on Sesame Street you would have the, like, 1, 2, 3, 4, 5, 6, 7.
4: Yeah,
2: you would do...
4: Yeah.
2: Yes, okay. It was always a little... It was like a spinoff.
4: Yeah, their little...
3: Abby was related
4: segment.
3: To who?
4: It was like a segment.
3: Was it Elmo? Was it Elmo's not sister? Or was it
2: cousin.
3: Sister?
2: I thought it was cousin, but I could be wrong.
4: Who's Elmo's cousin?
2: Abby. I don't know, though.
4: Oh, really?
3: I think that's how she got started. Maybe it was little sister.
2: I don't know.
4: Okay, could be.
2: I wasn't a big Sesame Street. We weren't a big... Yeah. The only time we watched Sesame Street is when Jason Mraz was on.
3: Tango is Elmo's new dog. Ooh. So Elmo has a pet dog.
4: He's got a dog now, huh?
3: Mm-hmm.
4: Yeah, I don't know, man. Abby's Flying Fairy School never did it for me. There was that tall dude with the green hair who just gave up all the time. He was so mopey. And Abby was always trying to be super positive. And that guy was like, wah, wah, all the time. And then there was a short purple guy who kept getting in accidents all the time. They just didn't have it. And it was like, at some point, somebody had to tell you guys, you don't have it. Like, listen, you don't have it. You guys can do some great stuff, but this school is not working for you guys. You're in the corner moping all the time. Everybody's got to pick you up. It's exhausting. Abby's doing her best. She's doing the work. She's baby stepping. She's not a slacker. But this guy over here,
2: these things are true.
4: Always had to pick that dude up. He's that dude was lying. Such a downer, and he was like a energy vampire. He just sucked it out of the room, and it was like, man, come on, pick it up.
3: What was the name of that phone that talked? There was like a phone that would teach you a lesson or something like that, wasn't there? Like, it would ring.
4: Might have been on Abby or on Sesame Street.
3: Sesame Street itself. In the newer versions of it, I remember seeing it. And I only bring it up because I actually met the woman who does that voice.
4: Really?
3: And she made a ton of money just by voicing a cell phone, essentially.
4: Oh, man.
3: Of some sort. It's wild.
2: Was it Elmo's World talking flip cell?
3: Yes. Yes, it was on Elmo's World. And it would, like, this phone would talk.
2: Yeah.
3: And this woman started teaching voiceover lessons. And I'm like, you're not changing your voice. That is your voice.
2: I still will just say, I think that's the best joke ever. Mr. Noodle's brother, Mr. Noodle. I get to every time.
3: But they also have Noodle's sister.
2: Mrs. Noodle, right?
3: Yeah.
2: Yes. Mm-hmm. I love it. Because the original Mr. Noodle died. So they were like, here's Mr. Noodle's brother, Mr. Noodle. I loved it.
3: Josie and I chased down the phone voice actor in an airport. No, I only did that for one person.
2: Craig Council.
3: Mm-hmm. Yeah, best day of my life.
4: I shook his hand.
3: That means I managed the Cubs for a hot second. That was great.
2: Yep.
4: He's doing good things with the Cubs. Cubs are sitting there in the rearview mirror. I don't like it.
3: I don't mind it at all.
2: How many games back are you now? Five?
3: I think four.
2: Okay.
3: I'll double check now.
4: No, I thought you were like five and a half.
3: It was five and a half, but...
2: And we won 2 of 3.
3: And Cubs have, let's see here, National League, 5.5 though, 5.5.
4: Yeah. I was gonna say,
2: mm-hmm. You settle down.
3: Well, I get excited. We swept the Dodgers. We took four out of the Dodgers.
2: Slade came in last week. They're winning the World Series, according to Slade.
4: The Cubs?
2: Yes.
4: I don't know. I don't know, man. The Braves are the team nobody's talking about, and they've scared me for the last 2 months. As they just sit there, just getting hot.
3: Yeah, they've won 8 out of their last 10.
4: It's
2: been there, done that. Lose every time.
4: We can just...
2: Hey, how about we win like 14 in a row and not win the World Series? Well, not even get there.
4: I know.
2: Yeah.
4: Right, well, we just get burgers again, and that'll be our celebration.
2: Yeah, but you guys keep... Yeah, we swept the Dodgers. Ooh, I believe we did that too. Didn't we? And then that was the turning point last season. We were like, oh my gosh, we just swept the Dodgers.
4: Yeah, and then...
2: And I believe it was about the same time you guys did. It was the end of July.
4: Yeah, and then in the postseason, the Dodgers were like, yeah, remember when you guys did that? We didn't really care.
3: Yes.
2: I believe
4: that? We didn't really care.
2: And I believe one of the ways we swept the Dodgers was a throw from the outfield to Contreras to get the out at home. I very vividly remember
4: that. You might be right on that.
3: Are you just trying to steal the fact that PCA did that?
2: No, I did not know that happened. I did not watch an ounce of the Cubs sweep.
4: Well, I'm glad
2: sweep.
4: He finally got one because he had to overcome those other 72 boneheaded.
2: And to be honest with you, I didn't care who.
4: Although watch him win the MVP, so it's whatever.
3: I mean, he's right there. He's right there.
2: Well, and I was going to say I didn't care about the throw from the outfield. It was Contreras that I was like, oh my gosh, he's amazing. Because I think he did swing back, and it was like a sweep.
4: Yeah, it was
2: of the
4: a sweep ride. No, you're right.
2: Plate. Yeah.
4: This isn't something kids that I'm proud of, but. PCA has such a punchable face. It's just so punchable. Don't you just want to? Even as a Cubs fan, don't you just want to punch him one time?
3: No, he's a Chicago treasure.
2: The name makes me want to punch him.
4: He's just got that, like...
2: Why do you have three names?
4: One time.
2: Like,
3: because that's his name.
4: Yeah, I
2: know.
3: I know
2: it's so irrational and unreasonable.
4: Look,
3: if he was a Brewer, you would love everything about him. His swagger, everything in a heartbeat. It's just like as a Bear fan for years when Brett Favre just, oh man, I hate that guy so much. And we would have been like, you know what? We want him as our quarterback.
2: The flashiest one I like is Uribe, and that's it.
3: Because he's with you.
4: I would be honest, though.
2: I love him.
4: I would still want to punch his face. Just once. And then we're done. Let's just punch each other in the face, and then we're just done.
2: Well, I was going to say, do you know who I'm not punching? I'm holding up like Simba of the Lion King.
3: So Frelick?
2: No. Well, no.
4: Good call on that one, actually. No. I'll punch him in the face.
3: No, it's fine. He's injured.
2: Number 18. Why can't I think of his name right now? Lara?
4: Lara.
2: Yes. Did you see his amazing two catches? Yes.
4: That dude's a beast.
2: Yes. And then to have the foresight to get it in? Mm-hmm. Do you know all of my coaching career has spent yelling, get it in?
3: Mm-hmm. Oh, my God.
4: Yep.
2: You don't, anyone who has ever done travel ball with kids from the age of six knows you're having PTSD right now for me yelling, get it in! Get it in!
3: Liv is texting, I will never understand how Cuff fans are obsessed with PCA. Well, simple. He dominates.
4: I mean,
2: oh,
4: he,
2: stop. See, he's playing, mean, out, he's, his mind. All player out of his mind right now.
3: He's hitting the ball.
4: He's probably going to win the MVP.
2: He's remember, playing out of his mind. Remember right when now. He struck out last year multiple times from dirt balls?
3: That happens to
2: like,
3: everybody,
2: that's
3: though.
2: Embarrassing. No, but it was multiple times in one game. Multiple times.
3: You're
2: right.
3: He's punchable.
2: It's like, dude,
3: you guys are talking all this crap for a legitimate to be MVP.
2: He's going
3: to
2: totally
3: no matter
2: MVP.
3: What team he's in, he's
2: hey, PCA,
3: a
2: how's that golf swing working for you? Because those balls hit the ground before they even made it over to home plate.
3: You're crazy
2: and you
3: right
2: swung
3: now.
2: At them.
3: Can you not give credit? Honestly, no, for real. For real. Like, as a Bear fan, Cubs fan, Chicago fan in general, I will 100% give credit to any Brewer or Packer fan to do well.
2: Liv says maybe he can hit the ball, but he can't catch it in the outfield.
3: But he has done
2: Joe
3: that too.
2: Joe saying PCA's, well, yeah, 1 out of 4.
3: Can we all just be calm down?
2: Blind squirrel gets a nut every now and then.
3: Can we all stop being homers for a moment and acknowledge that he's playing out of his mind right now?
0: I agree. I'll give the guy his
3: only
0: flowers.
3: One person is right now playing maybe slightly better to get beat him out of the MVP, and that's Shohei Ohtani.
4: I'm going to give him his flowers.
2: I mean,
4: just
2: Luna's
4: want to punch him in the face first.
2: Good.
3: He's not in a conversation,
2: sorry,
3: Katie
2: Laura.
3: Sure.
2: Laura, I'm sorry.
3: You didn't even know his name.
2: Joe's saying PCA is leading the league in profane fantasy.
3: He's still winning. He's still winning.
2: I heard he just bought lakefront property in Hammond.
3: Okay. All right.
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1: Dear Abby is retiring, and we're thinking Catherine
2: is
1: gonna,
2: out.
1: I'm thinking Katie that she can take over.
2: Her team is now handling, and since they've worked with her for so long, but they still inquire, all inquiries are still directed to Dear Abby.
3: Yeah.
2: So they say Dear Abby, and they respond as Abby, but it's not, it's her team.
1: What I've learned in the last few years working with you guys is that sometimes, most of the time, the majority of the times, Katie's take is actually the right take.
3: Thank you. Thank you.
1: So maybe they should be hiring her.
3: So let's do it. We did two last week.
2: You did. So did you do the...
3: There was one that got me real fired up, and I can't remember
2: which
3: one.
2: The grumpy husband one? There was a grumpy husband one in there, like the road trip or something like that?
1: The road trip.
3: Yes.
2: And then there was...
3: That one got me annoyed.
2: Brother-in-law's new girlfriend. Did you do that one?
3: That one too, yeah.
2: Yeah. Well, this one's a little different.
1: Okay. What do you got?
3: I like different.
2: We've got a singer who is eager to help.
1: Okay.
2: Dear Catherine, my six-year-old is enrolled in a Spanish immersion kindergarten class. We are getting through it as best we can. We are an English-speaking household, so it is a challenge. The teacher is incredible. Her energy, dedication, spirit, and connection with the kids is amazing. However, she is a cringe-worthy singer. What she sings is nowhere near a melody. I am not the only person who feels this way. Music is a big part of learning for the kids in this class, so it is a significant problem. As a singer, I can tell you that tone deafness, quote unquote, is a myth. The ability to carry a tune can be learned. I would love to offer this teacher some singing lessons for free, of course, but I have no idea how to approach it. A comment on vocal ability could feel similar to a comment on one's physical appearance to some. I brought it up to the principal earlier in the year, and she told me she'd look into it and get back to me, but she never did. Should I let it be, since these teachers and staff and administration have so much on their plates right now? We have been at this for nearly 6 months, and I really feel it should be addressed. Signed, In Tune Mommy.
3: This is so infuriating.
2: I was so excited for this one.
3: Okay. There's a lot here. Okay, so first of all.
2: I think it's pretty simple.
3: I would like to know how much singing is actually being done. It does say quite a bit.
2: Significant problem. Music is a big part of learning for the kids in class.
3: Okay, so my guess is in the sense of like A, B, C, D, E, F. Yes. So we're going to move forward guessing that's the singing they're talking about, that we're not in like a Spanish immersion choir class.
2: They could be singing.
3: Because that's a whole different animal.
2: The one semester of Spanish love song.
3: Yes. So if I were the principal, this is how I would respond. Is your child safe? Is your child loved? Is your child learning? And if you can say yes to all of those, then you say, this is a you problem. Because this is something you want to talk so bad on this, don't you?
1: I have something.
3: Because here's my thing. As somebody who doesn't have a good voice, we know we can't sing. We don't care. It brings joy. Do you know why we sing? Because we're happy. We sing because we don't care. Because do you know who's the least judgmental group of people you're going to put yourself in front of? Is 5-year-olds. And do you know who is going to love you for you? And that is where you get your platform to be loved for something that you just love doing because it brings you joy. Mm-hmm. I sing because I'm in a good mood. And if you want to bring my mood down and tell me I suck at singing, it's not going to work, guys. Because I already know I'm not good. But it brings me joy. It brings me joy. So you know what? I guarantee that these kids think it's great. That they're like, and you know what she's also doing? Putting an example for putting yourself out there when you may not be good at something, but you're going to do it anyway. You're not the type of people I want to associate myself with. But here's the other thing I would tell you to do. If you are a vocal teacher, I would not be offended at all if somebody for my teacher gift got me vocal lessons. I would be like, how thoughtful. Like, and I'd be like, so you see potential? Like, I'd be like, why, thank you. Thank you. And but I also, though, I feel like it does take a lot to truly offend me. So maybe I'm not the person this is directed at. I don't know. But I know I can't sing. And if somebody did genuinely say, I want to get you vocal lessons, I would be like, how fun. Mm-hmm. How fun. Because again, when the majority of people that can't sing, no, they can't sing. The world is not really American Idol. Like, it is not these people walking up being like, oh, I'm so good. So I think what I would tell you as the administrator again, is your child safe? Is your child loved? Is your child learning? If so, do not dull that teacher's shine. How dare you?
1: Okay.
2: Sorry, I do what feel would you like to okay. correct one thing. You said yes. Five-year-olds and the child is six.
3: Okay.
2: So
3: okay.
2: just.
3: All right.
1: Where on earth does the Spanish immersion have to do with any of this nonsense? This woman has a bigger problem. It's not about if she could sing or not. The Spanish immersion had, like, why throw that line in there if that's not the problem?
3: This you know what is, I'm saying? This okay. woman, this woman has... This could be why. In defense. In defense. This could be why. This could be why. Her child could be struggling because they are not first language speaking. So she is trying to find a reason and not put accountability on her child.
1: You had that choice to put your child
3: in there. I don't think it's,
1: I
3: don't agree with this woman. I hope you know that.
1: No, like, no, yes, I get like, so like when you purposely put a kid in an immersion class like that, you've made a decision.
3: What is a Spanish immersion class?
1: It's all Spanish.
2: All Spanish. Okay.
1: 100%
2: yeah.
1: Spanish.
3: Okay.
1: So you made a conscious decision knowing my kid knows no Spanish. She maybe in her head thought it's a good idea. Maybe he'll learn Spanish this way. But you have a problem with that. It's not the vocal singing. It's not the singing. She has a problem that everything's in Spanish. Why'd you sign up your kid there? That's my problem. Because
3: yeah.
1: Why throw that line in there?
3: See,
1: well, she's
3: and
1: got
3: I,
1: a horrible voice. Well, maybe that's how...
3: I took it as my child is struggling, and it's even worse now because her singing is horrible.
1: Mason, text line. I'm missing where Spanish immersion details come into play here. Exactly. Why mention that? Why, if that's not the problem you're having, why throw that in there? I think subconsciously she has a problem with the whole Spanish thing. Then why'd you put your kid through this?
3: Yeah.
1: Your kid's six.
3: I don't know how to react
1: six.
3: Right now.
1: I'm six.
3: I don't know what to do right now. Because you're very...
1: I'm six. I'm six.
4: Hey, the old but Xbox no. over here is my father. Just kidding. I'm six.
1: I know you. I'm not trying to get reaction
3: no,
1: from
3: no,
1: you.
3: No, no,
1: no. not you.
3: No.
1: But, I,
3: but
1: guess,
3: I don't know. Like, I don't want it to seem like all of a sudden I'm flipping and I'm like, yes, Eddie is right. Like, because to be honest with you, the Spanish immersion part really wasn't important to me about it. All I was focused on was this woman
1: well,
3: stealing
1: right.
3: the joy
1: right.
3: of the teacher.
1: No, 100%. Yes. And I think there's something subconsciously that this woman has an issue with the Spanish side of things. And she doesn't know how to express herself, doesn't realize it. And that's where she's picking on this woman for singing.
3: Okay, so now for the Spanish immersion listeners, go.
1: Sing or talk in Spanish.
4: I actually,
1: what do you want me to do?
3: Both.
2: I actually found, I just emailed it to you, a link. I did find some audio from the classroom. Of the singing.
3: Joe texting it. Eddie is right. See, that's what I mean. I don't know what to do right now. Like, am I supposed to be like, yes, Eddie is right. But then it looks like I'm disingenuously being like, fight for the gods. Because I didn't even notice that part of it.
5: Hola, señorita. Oh,
2: see, this seems pretty good to me.
5: Como te llamas? Me llamo Mike. Me llamo Mike.
1: This is like the second time you've shown this to me. I love it.
5: ¿Dónde está el baño? Feliz cumpleaños.
2: I think they carry it pretty well, actually.

0: this teacher sounds great.
1: I'm not going to lie to you. I'll play the rest in a moment, but I'm going to say, I should show this to Mateo, and he'll pick up Spanish a lot better. Absolutely, because it...
2: Okay,
3: so time out, though. Just playing devil's advocate. I agree with everything that you're saying, just so you know.
2: About the song and the
3: singer?
2: But
3: what you're saying now is that your kid would learn so much more from the singing.
1: Singing is... kids, that's how kids learn.
3: Yes.
1: Mateo has learned the Gettysburg Address... Not because he's a huge nerd. No,
3: that's how I know all 50 states.
1: I'm a nerd. We're all nerds in a certain. But he learned it because of music,
3: right?
1: Not because he wanted to learn. If I just played the speech over and over again, he'd be like, "All right, enough."
3: But this
1: is great,
3: and that's why I'm saying though. I think her daughter's not picking it up, and she's so, instead of actually being like, maybe you're not as smart, maybe this wasn't a good idea for us because you're struggling.
1: Right.
3: It's, let's blame the teacher.
1: She's blaming something else.
3: Yes.
1: That the problem is she doesn't like the Spanish. And I'm not saying she has a big beef with the community, and there's no racial tones here at all. I'm just, she's made a mistake.
3: Yeah.
1: And the Spanish, the language, scares her because she doesn't know it. But if she listens to this.
4: Yo tengo dos bicicletas. Muchos gracias y de nada.
1: So
3: much. Will you play this for Mateo? Because what if all of a sudden he's like.
1: What's that?
2: Yeah,
3: no, what if all of a sudden he's like. He calls you Poppy, right?
1: Yeah.
3: Poppy, I need to learn.
1: It's at the age now, though. Like, I think kids get self-conscious, right? So, like, he'll call me Bobby at home or, you know, whatever. But then when we're out, he's like, hey, Dad. And it throws me off because it just doesn't start it recently. Like, even tomorrow. Tomorrow's been Mama forever.
3: Yeah.
1: Lately, Mom. When we're out and about, I'm like, oh, dude, you're getting old.
2: Does it bother you more? Aggressively and say, it's Poppy.
3: Well, that's what I was going to say. Does it bother you more? What is Dad in Spanish? Is it Poppy?
1: Yeah.
3: Is there any other option?
1: Not really.
3: Okay, so does it bother you more? And by bother, I mean like just hit your heart a little different because he's choosing to call you something in English or because...
1: It's just different.
3: Because it makes me sad. I really like that he was latching on to the Spanish version of it.
1: Well, like, as I think about it too, like, my dad...
3: Do you call your dad Poppy?
1: I call him Dad.
3: Okay.
1: Which is crazy. Like, I grew up calling him Dad, and everything is in Spanish, 100% Spanish with him, but then, hey, Dad... I talked to him about it.
2: Yeah, that's interesting. Interesting that that's your default. Yeah.
1: Yeah. So we all have our default.
3: Well, I was going to say, can I say this and it won't? Poppy?
1: Don't turn into this lady, Katie.
3: No, Poppy to me, there's something about Poppy that seems very, I don't know why I think like, hey.
2: Hey, Poppy.
3: Yes, like that.
2: Okay, yeah, just...
3: Which is why I liked Mateo calling you Poppy, because I'm like, it makes it very innocent for me now. Like, instead of the sexualized Poppy. Where does that come from?
1: Videos like this.
4: Before it's the one semester Spanish love song.
3: Because if a grown adult were to say, Daddy, I... Ooh, ooh, ooh. Like, Brody says Mommy as a joke, and it makes me go, ooh.
2: Mm-hmm.
3: I'll be like, sorry, Mommy.
1: That's an issue you have with your ex-boyfriends or current husband. Right. I don't know.
2: Oh, here's the big dramatic new way video.

0: appreciate how there's subtitles in English for all this. And for Antonio Banderas, this is Antonio Flags. I never noticed that before. That is so good.
1: Isn't that the best part?
2: He's a master of Spanish, Spanish.
1: Oh, it's so good.
0: Which is French.
1: Wait till we play the honest R&B love song from those guys. It's great.
0: What did Abby have to say?
1: Oh, yeah, that's right. Dear Intune Mommy, because the principal promised to get back to you and never did, is it possible your kind offer fell through the cracks? Contact the principal again and ask how the teacher reacted to your proposition. If the response was negative, do not pursue it. If she showed an interest, follow through with an offer for some lessons.
0: I feel like that's more offensive.
1: Yeah, I feel like Abby's team is just surrendering.
3: Would you be upset? My idea of the a gift?
1: No.
3: Like during Christmas or but specifically it has to be a reason for a gift, not just on a Tuesday.
1: Right.
3: Here's some.
1: Teacher Appreciation Week or whatever. Yeah. It's Christmas.
3: Would you be offended with that?
0: I don't know. I feel like that's a little offensive, isn't it? I don't think I'd do it.
1: I think you'd have to frame it correctly.
3: If it came directly from a vocal teacher.
1: Yeah, you'd have to frame it correctly. Hey, we'd love to sing along with you. Why don't you come take
0: lunch? Someone's asking who sings that song we just played. It says D-A-A-P-D-A-R-Y. So Da Pidari? I don't know.
1: I think it's Runaway Box? One semester of Spanish. Spanish.
0: I'm clicking on the link again here.
1: Love song.
0: Yeah, the channel is from somebody completely. They're just D-A-A-P-D-A-R-Y.
1: Yeah, I'm trying to find.
0: Oh, okay, yeah. Song by and video by
1: I think it's Runaway Box.
0: Runaway Box, one word.
1: Yep, Runaway Box. They also have a great, honest R&B love song that you're going to want to listen to.
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1: I didn't feel very well rested. I just have
2: no
1: voice.
2: You don't sound it. What happened?
1: I don't know.
2: You coaching Jacob's football?
1: No.
2: Like, what's happening?
1: No idea. Ever since the Blizzard game.
2: Ooh.
1: I can't.
2: I know, but you sound worse today than
1: worse
2: you did yesterday.
1: Worse today than I did yesterday.
2: Yeah.
1: And worse. And feel like this has nothing. I'm not sick. It's not anything. It's just not there.
3: Crazy.
1: By the end of the score yesterday, it's like, boy, it's fading. And then all afternoon, like tried not to talk all afternoon,
2: yeah.
1: Sipped warm beverages.
3: Were you yelling at the Brewers?
1: No. I didn't even stay up for that debacle.
2: I was going to say, it didn't even start till 8:40. What was the score?
1: Do you want to know?
2: Yeah.
1: 11-2.
2: Oh, that's fine.
1: Gave up a grand slam to Renhifo.
3: Oh, that's fine.
2: That's fine.
1: Now we got Terang with a thumb injury.
2: Oh.
1: Oh, yeah. He's been battling it for a while, which would explain, I guess, a little bit. We have no left side of the infield left because we have necks and hamstrings, and then Terang was playing short, and then we moved him back, and then whatever.
3: Yeah, those hamstrings.
2: It's okay.
1: It's fine, and I'm not overly, you know, worked up about it, but
2: yeah,
1: they're not in a good spot.
2: I think they are,
1: actually.
2: Bullpen
1: is worn out. We have a lot of injuries.
2: I know. This is our valley before we hit the peak.
1: You got the Dodgers, you got the Braves, you got the Cubs coming up. You could easily be in third place after the next 3 weeks if they can't get it together. Granted, they're 5-5, whatever. You're playing it's like a possession game now. You're playing numbers game. You're just playing averages now. Just play, win 6 out of 10, win your series, you'll be all right. But they just can't right now. Their heads, I honestly think they are in Tarek Skubal hangover. They all thought they were going to get Scoobs. Everybody thought they were going to land them. They made a great offer. By all reports, they made a better offer than the Dodgers.
3: Stupid Dodgers.
1: And he just, you know, like, it's the one thing that we always don't take into account when we talk about offers. There are players, there are teams, there are agents, and there's a league at play. It's not just about who puts the better offer in front of a team. There are a lot of factors to it. And it turns out Scoobs just basically wanted to go to the Dodgers.
2: Scoobs?
1: Like, whatever. I'd rather go there. And Detroit was like, yeah, I like their offer.
2: Mm.
1: So we took it. Whatever. But stories continue to come out, even as of 15, 17 hours ago, about players who found out. Now Drohan's talking. Well, Shane Drohan found out from a fan that Tarek Skubal had been traded to the Dodgers. It was a gut punch. You're like, hey, get over it. He's not your pitcher. Don't worry about it. Move on. Why are we still talking about Skubal, who was never a Brewer? It's not like we lost him. And now you're like, how do we replace the guy? You never had him. So just because you wanted him, and all the other garbage that went into that and how you figured the team would make it. The team did everything the team could do. They made a really good offer. The guy's not yours. Stop talking about it. Media, stop asking him about it. Players, stop talking about it. She was never your girlfriend. She wasn't your girlfriend. You thought she was hot. She winked at you a couple of times. She dumped your friend. And then your friend was like, yeah, she always kind of thought you were cute. That's it. You never dated. You never hooked up. You guys were never a thing. So stop talking like you broke up with your chick and we all got to wah-wah our way to the World Series. Oh, I hope we can make it, but the Dodgers got Tarek Skubal. We're never going to win again. They're just in this weird pout mode, and I'm angry today. Yesterday, I was totally fine. Yesterday, I was ledge talking to everybody else. I'm like, chill out, everybody. It's not a big deal. Like, they lost a game to the Padres. So what? It's fine. The bats are going to get going. They'll be fine. Everything's fine. Yeah, they're in a tough spot. It's fine. Now, this morning, I'm mad when I saw the Drohan story this morning. Just stop. Just stop. She's not your girlfriend. She wasn't your girlfriend. You never kissed her. You never held hands. You didn't anything. You saw her at Quick Trip and thought she was smoking hot. She's basically a missed connection. So just chill out, guys. She held the door for you at Festival Foods. That's all she did. It's nothing. You guys reached for tomatoes at the same time. That's all that happened. You looked at each other. That's it. She doesn't think you're smoking hot. She doesn't pine for you. She's not thinking about you at night. Do you know why? She's sleeping with the Dodgers. She's having sex with the Dodgers.
2: Yes.
1: She's married to the Dodgers. They actually have this whole thing in place. They're going to be together for a few months, and then they're probably going to be together long term. It's kind of a thing. They're kind of, they sort of, the Dodgers paid a dowry to his family, his former family, the Tigers. They gave him two goats, a plot of land, few players, few family members. She's not your chick. Shane Drouin, rest of the team, she's not your girlfriend. Just relax and stop talking about her. I feel like the guy, like this is the guy that gets together with his buddies after he breaks up with his chick and you go out to the bar and you're, are you going to be this guy? Are you going to be mopey dude? Because we don't want to hang out with mopey dude. I don't want mopey dude. The Packers are playing tonight. We're trying to watch the Brewers game at the same time. I can't hang around with this dude. Go to Hooters or something. Go
2: Hooters, Hooters, Hooters.
1: Go. Just go get something out of here. Get out of here.
3: 83 today.
1: I'm so annoyed with the Brewers today. I'm just so annoyed. Oh,
2: it's okay. Right.
3: It's okay. Yeah.
1: And then the chick you were formerly with reminds you last night with the grand slam. Like, haha, I still got it. Look at my push-up bra. Not that I ever wanted Renivo to stay here, but that was just the cherry on top of that crap Sunday last night.
3: 1919 wants to know if we're going to call Nick's dad about the Brewers today.
1: No, I haven't talked to him actually in a couple of weeks.
2: I'm actually really okay with the Brewers right now. I didn't know we were supposed to be in this.
1: I'm just annoyed.
2: In a way right now.
1: I'm not worried about them. I'm just annoyed. They're just pouty. I can't handle pout.
2: No, listen to you, though. You're a little pouty, too.
1: No, I'm mad at them. Would you guys just play baseball? Stop talking about
2: it. I don't know if they're pouting.
1: They're all talking about Derek Scoble. Shut up.
2: Who's they talking about?
1: Shane Drouin. Terang got interviewed about it. Miz doesn't want to talk about the trade deadline in the Dodgers. Ooh, everybody's hurt. Oh, chill out.
3: Cubs won yesterday.
1: I know they did. Oh. I know.
2: This is helping.
1: Pucker, pucker, pucker. It's down to four.
3: Four games behind. They're 8-2 the last 10.
1: And it's down to four. Which, you know what? I'm actually totally fine with. Because I wasn't. But I am in this. I am. Because. No, I look at it this way. You look at it this way.
3: Based on the last 5 minutes, yes, I don't think you are.
1: No, I'm just mad about the Derek Scoble pouting. I don't understand why fans, Brewers fans, when that lead was 8.5 games. Like 6 weeks ago, everybody's like, oh, by how many games are we going to win this division? I didn't understand that logic. The Cubs weren't going to suck. That you like, I'm not more or less comfortable at four games than I was at 8.5. I expected by August, September, this is going to be a tight race. Yeah. This is going to be tight.
2: It's going to be tight.
1: I don't expect to run away with it. I don't expect the Cubs to just be like, well, we're down by five. Like they're going to score a dump load of runs, and the Brewers are going to have great pitching. Like, this is just what it's going to be. So I'm not like, whether it's four or five and a half, it's kind of like, well, whatever. I'll start really. It's kind of bothering me that we're talking about scoreboard watching. If you're leading the division now by four games, you shouldn't be watching any scoreboards. Yeah, there's nothing to do with you. You shouldn't care if the Cubs or the Braves or the Dodgers or the Diamondbacks win. It doesn't matter. You're winning. Just win. Just take care of your own business. Watch your own scoreboard. Scoreboard watching is for the guys chasing. The guys who are trying to get in. You're already in. You're winning the division. Stop looking at scoreboards. We shouldn't be scoreboard watching anybody. Just take care of your own scoreboard. Don't give up a grand slam. Turn the triple play that you had last night handed to you on a silver platter.
3: Scott says, Nick, you're awesome. Joe says, Cubs didn't get scoops either. Meanwhile, Roy says, can you guys talk about food?
1: Right? Well, that's what I love, though. You know who's not talking about Derek Scoble? Any other team that didn't land him. But here's Shane Drouin. I found out from a fan behind me it was a gut punch. Shut up. It's just pitch. Oh.
3: Deep breath?
1: Yeah, it's probably just wore my voice out for the whole show. So if anybody wants me to be quiet, you got your wish.
3: Somebody get the guy of Menards coffee stat.
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2: I remember being really devastated that at an estate sale, I found I thought it was a table, and I was buying it for college, and it was like just crazy heavy. And it was $20, and I'm like, oh, it's a perfect little end table or whatever.
3: Hauled it all. $20 on an end table at a rummage sale?
2: It was an estate sale, but it was like wrought iron. It had like, and I hauled it all the way up these steps.
3: Oh my gosh!
2: And then I got it up in my room. It was like, dude, what'd you bring the sewing machine in for? I'm like, what are you talking about? And he goes, that's a sewing machine, dude. And he lifted the lid and pulled out the giant metal like Singer sewing machine. And I was
4: 100%
2: like,
4: 100% had that end table.
2: I know.
4: We had one growing up. Absolutely.
2: It was,
4: I maybe saw
2: awesome.
4: My mom using it twice. Maybe three times.
2: It was so cool looking. Like, it was beautiful. Wood mm-hmm. was gorgeous, and it was the iron legs on it, gorgeous.
4: Yep.
2: And I was like, hey, for $20, that's pretty cheap.
4: He just unlocked the memory. We lived in an apartment growing up. It was literally in like outside my room. You would turn left, and it was right there. You know how many times I would bump myself with that little end table because it was so heavy?
3: I'm just baffled that this man.
4: You're in college, Katie. Exactly. You don't think when you're
3: but
4: in college.
3: But that's my point. He's in college, and who goes to a college? Who goes to an estate sale, first of all?
2: Yeah, it was this old lady. She died on like 4th Street.
3: Looking to furnish their...
4: Well, time out. I love garage sales to this day.
3: No, I know.
4: In estate sales, I was all about estate sales because it's classier stuff.
2: Right? Yes, Eddie. Okay, that's why I was willing to pay
3: point.
2: A premium
3: but
2: price
3: when
2: for
3: you
2: it.
3: When you were 19, were you thinking about class? No, you were not.
4: 100%. I felt so sophisticated doing that.
3: At no point would you have gone and been like, what a beautiful end table.
4: 100%.
2: This is how Christine raised me, to respect estate sales.
3: Five Guys. There wasn't an ounce of that ever.
4: Well, you were busy doing other
2: stuff. Eddie and I would have been great roommates. Yeah, I don't know what you were doing with the soccer team. Eddie and I were respecting
4: the culture. 19, 20 years old, and you're going out on your own for the first time? Absolutely.
3: You would go to Goodwill, yes, but not an estate sale and then be like, Look at this beautiful estate sales. The iron pieces. I think Landon's on Team Katie right now. Look at this. Look at this. Look at this carpentry.
4: Estate sales made it feel like you're buying something way cooler.
3: And again, $20 for an end table in college?
2: Yeah, but
3: you should
2: have seen how this thing was built. It was sturdy. I didn't know there was a Singer.
4: It was a perfect table to probably put his beer bottles on or something.
2: It did have a ring on it. There was like a glass ring, you know, like a moisture ring.
4: I am with you on this one. I'm Team Nick on this one because I get it.
2: It was a great table.
4: 100% get it.
2: I remember being devastated to find out it was worthless.
3: I mean, if you're going to run an ironing business out of your dorm room, a sewing machine seems like a logical addition.
2: Yep.
4: Listen,
3: not
4: Katie.
3: Wrong.
2: I was making a quarter a t-shirt.
4: Linda, honey, listen. He got it for a value at $20.
2: I know. And then I remember after Jeremy pointed out to me that there was a sewing machine, and I'm like, I bet this thing's worth hundreds. And then it was worth nothing, basically.
4: Did it work? Did you turn it on and everything?
2: Nah, I never tried. It was a pedal one.
4: Oh.
2: But the pedal was gone. So, like, that's why I had no clue. Like, all that. Yeah. And then it was like, well, it's gone.
3: Keeps getting better. You spent $20.
4: Yeah.
3: You guys, and let's also put it in perspective, this was $20 in the 90s. Like, this isn't like today's $20. $20 is like, you could get a full movie, popcorn, like a full experience. That's a date night.
4: You're going to really judge me that I actually moved this then out of college into my apartment.
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1: I didn't know they raffled off pigs.
2: I didn't either. I want it. I was just saying, we were at St. Catherine Drexel last night,
3: just
2: or some
3: a pig?
2: Some call it St. Mary's in Kakana, and there was a sign for a tomato, pig raffle. Tomato. And I was like, wait,
3: yeah, I like
2: what?
3: This, especially with your new smoker. I like this for you
2: guys.
3: Yes,
2: and Brody was like, wait, are we going to do this? And I go, we just might.
1: You absolutely do it.
2: Yeah. Yeah.
1: Do you win the whole thing or get a share?
2: I don't know, because like I said, it was a small little poster and I didn't get a lot of time to, like, I didn't, but it said it looked like it was $20 a ticket. So I'm like, okay, I don't, maybe this is just a pig.
1: Sure.
2: Because yeah. I don't have the room for a full pig. But I was hoping it was going to be like a meat raffle, but all pig, all right. Pork, like, products.
1: Right. Well, it would be frozen, right? Like a meat raffle.
2: But I don't have I need to get a deep freezer, but baby steps.
3: Okay.
2: Because that is a conversation Brody and I had about the smoker. I go, Broads, which do you want more, the smoker or the TV? Because I've been pushing for a big TV. And he goes, the smoker. And I go, okay.
1: I've been living in Wisconsin since 2005.
2: Yeah.
1: And I'm going to admit something to you guys.
2: Okay.
1: Never been to a meat raffle.
2: Uh-huh. Oh, I just started going. They're fantastic. Okay. Do you want to come with me?
3: And now she cleans up.
1: I've always wanted, for years, I'm like, I got to do this. I want to do this.
2: Yeah.

0: relationship's going to last. Like therapists use this.
1: Okay.
0: And so, for example, if I see a bird outside and I say to Michael, look at the bird, how does he react? Does he want to hear more? Does he?
2: Oh.
0: Yes.
2: Oh, so what about this parakeet?
0: Yeah, yes.
2: We responded appropriately then because we want to hear more about
0: the parakeet. I was like, neither of us would ever want to talk about a bird. So that's a horrible. Like if Michael started talking about a bird, I'd be like, I don't care about the bird. And if and if Michael said it to like if I said it to Michael, Michael would be like, it's a bird. So anyways, we had our own little test.
1: But isn't that the whole point of the test then? To see like all of a sudden he has genuine interest that you should also have genuine interest right away because
0: he'd be thrown off. Like, why do you care about a bird?
1: But wouldn't by him, hear me out.
0: Yeah.
1: You don't care about birds. He doesn't care about birds. All of a sudden you care about a bird. Like, hey, check out this bird. It's blue. Like, it's still doing something. Him genuinely going, huh, she cares about a bird. I should ask what's going on over here. Let's see this bird. Like, isn't that the point of the test? You wanted to have that interest?
0: Maybe. Maybe that's the test. I don't know. It never happened.
1: Absolutely failed.
0: Well, no, it never happened. Never happened. Well, what I'm saying is we had our own version of it. He knows my obsession with the number 44. And we were at the meat raffle. Do you know how they work?
1: There's a paddle.
0: So it's a full spinning, it's a like a Wheel of Fortune.
2: Yeah, like a big old wheel.
0: Yeah.
2: Wheel of numbers.
0: And they have numbers.
1: Got me already.
0: And there's people that walk around then. It'll be like 5 minutes. And they have paddles. And a lot of times you can request specific numbers. But there's multiple people that walk around.
1: Okay.
0: So we went, we sent, I think it was like $5 a paddle.
2: Yeah, I think it's
0: so
2: five.
0: So we sent Brody with the money and we're like, yep, go pick whatever number you want. And we had our paddles done for that round.
1: Okay.
0: And all of a sudden somebody goes, I have a 44. And my husband so aggressively screamed, it's ours. We hadn't discussed it. We hadn't whatever. He was like, we're buying it. Like, and normally he doesn't appease things like that. Again, the smoker. But like, this was the hill that he was like, yeah. Yes. I'm doing this for my wife.
2: Toes down for his
0: yes,
2: wife.
0: For my wife and the number 44.
1: Do you get to keep that number the whole night?
0: No. So you hand it back in. That's what I mean. So it was a very, and then they do it again. So you don't have to bid on every single.
2: Yeah, sure. They'll outline for you what's coming up. So in this package, there's 3 pounds of ground beef. There's a brisket up here. There's a tri-tip roast. There's a. And then you just start firing off numbers and they come and pick off the table.
0: And you get it's first come, first serve kind of as the number is called. So and actually 44 won that round. So I went, but I think they picked 5 numbers. I think I was the third of the fifth. So I think I picked ground beef where somebody else took the pork. Like,
1: so every time you want in on this, it's $5 for the paddle or whatever.
0: Per paddle. And you can buy multiple paddles at a time.
2: Yeah, you could buy out the table if you wanted.
1: And let's say I have a 44.
0: Yes.
1: I want this number again. Here's my $5. Can you hang on to it?
0: You probably could.
2: They probably would let you. Yeah, I would think.
0: Okay. But I can't say that all meat raffles are the same.
1: Sure.
0: I just know the vibe of this one. And I think they'd be like, are you willing?
1: I haven't done it. I want to do it.
0: Yeah. Well, no, I'm saying though. Intriguing. I think they would very much have the attitude of, are you giving me $5? Then yes.
1: Mm-hmm. Like, that makes sense.
0: It's going for a good cause. Who am I to fight you?
1: Texter's saying, so where are these meat raffles held? When are they held and where?
0: A lot of times, depends, it's just a lot of times they're fundraisers. They'll have them at local bars and
2: churches,
0: stuff.
2: Churches, bars.
1: I feel like bars on Friday, you'll find one.
0: Sundays.
1: Sundays?
0: Sunday afternoons.
2: Mm-hmm. We are currently executing for my son's football team. Perhaps you're interested. It's a meat raffle of sorts, but it's a meat raffle via raffle ticket.
0: I already bought them, right?
2: And the ticket, I don't know if you got meat raffle. I think you got cash raffle. I don't know. I'll find out from our secretary. But this meat, this is gift certificates. So it's like $500 gift certificate.
0: I think I did.
2: I put them on your desk. Yeah.
0: Yes.
2: So it's a meat raffle of sorts, but it's all gift certificates to all different meat packaging places.
0: Yeah.
2: And you get your Maplewood in there and your Pelican's in there. And so it's the raffle. You pull the number. But you pull a raffle ticket number, and then you get your choice of the gift certificates along the way.
1: You got me. Take all my money.
2: It's freaking awesome.
0: Joe's saying the meat raffle in Katy Town, it's amazing.
2: Yeah, it's pretty solid.
1: How would you run your in Katy Town? How would you do this?
0: How would I run my raffle?
1: Yeah.
0: Would
1: you do anything different?
0: I think I'd make it a little more performative. So, for example, I'd probably have a picture of a cow. And I'd be like, this is where we're, this is the part of the cow that we're taking now.
1: She
0: like,
1: comes out in a cow costume, points to her belly. This is what you're getting right now.
0: I would make it, I would make it a little extra.

0: It's right here. And this actually extends down here.
1: Yes, I'd make it a little extra. And as Robin does make things, like sometimes it'll be like, and you'll get a frozen pizza with it. Like that's, or here's some cheese.
0: Yeah, occasionally you just there's like a box found. Like, we found this box. Yes. It's in this one.
1: Yes. Oh, Joe saying Marv Albert would be the announcer. Yes. Yes, he would. Or yeah, just Michael as Marv Albert.
0: It was a couple of years ago I did that one, because last year I couldn't do it because of the Achilles.
1: Yeah.
0: I was still on. I couldn't be on. I was basically
1: and
0: like.
1: It's so funny. We kind of accidentally started doing this. Brody happened to be at a birthday party at the Paintball Commando in Okano.
2: Mm-hmm.
1: And our friends, the Jensens, they were going to it to support Ashwaubenon. So Melissa was like, hey, you should meet us. We had to pick up Brody anyways. And then I'm like, oh, it's a win-win. Nick's there too. I'm going to go support Nick. And then we were hooked.
0: Thank you for your support.
1: I'm waiting. Melissa, are you going to text me? Are you guys going again this year? We're there. Save us a
2: there's
1: seat.
2: There's going to be one at the Town of Algoma Fire Department car show this week.
0: Oh, yeah. They're like, it's kind of like if somebody says to you, you know what you never see? A lime green car. And now all you see is lime green cars.
2: Yeah.
0: You're going to see meat raffles everywhere now. Because now it's in your brain.
2: There's a bar by my house in Oshkosh, Carmaldi's.
1: Yeah.
2: And we've gone there fish fry. And every so often when I'm there, I see their big ads for their meat raffles. And I should do it.
1: See, and I will say this. If you are going to do a meat raffle, you want to go on the smaller side. Because your chances of winning are way better.
0: Mm-hmm.
1: You don't want to go to like these big, like if they're like huge meat raffle. No.
2: Who organizes? Is it the bar themselves or just people that? Like, who
1: I don't know. As Sarah's saying, some of these meat raffles are ran by companies that travel around, and that's their
0: business.
1: Mm-hmm. She's saying, I tried donating meat to a local bar for theirs, and they said that company they used sourced all the meat for them, and they didn't accept outside donations. Whereas I know you guys, I feel like, I had a farmer.
0: We take it from farmer, yeah.
1: Yeah.
0: I like how you say you guys. Thank you.
1: Sorry.
0: Well, it's my meat raffle through the Ashwaubenon School
1: Just
0: District.
1: Just in general.
0: You know, Jaguar backers,
1: But yeah, find me a meat raffle that is going to benefit a local school or a local youth sports programming. I am there.
2: I feel like this is the gateway for us to have our own cow. Like, I always want to get it by a cow.
0: I know. I kind of want a cow, too.
2: I think at one point, the three of us said we'd do it.
0: We can do a cow.
1: I need to get that deep freeze.
2: Making the kind of money you make. I mean, you just got yourself a smoker. Like, why not go? Let's just go down.
0: Yeah, what are you using that smoker for?
1: I did clean out the garage, Michael. Can we get a deep freeze now?
0: What happened? I thought you had one. Did it die?
1: When we were on vacation.
0: Oh, that's right.
1: Yeah, we lost all of our stuff.
0: Right.
2: You guys had one before, so I think you'd be more
1: open to
2: that.
1: But it was a Christmas gift from my parents.
2: Oh, so maybe.
1: Because I requested it. He got really mad because they gave us that and a lawnmower, and he was like, I didn't want either of these. And I was like,
0: he said it just like that, you see?
1: He was like, I never get to pick our presents. And I go, but our presents are like, we need them.
0: He was wearing a fedora and had a very long cigarette, and he said, I didn't want either of these. Meow.
2: Todd's in. He said he wants in on the meat raffle.
0: We're just going to be pushing tickets.
1: What about
0: left
1: a
0: and
1: sour
0: right?
1: cream raffle, Todd?
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1: So,
2: oh, that's right.
1: Here we go. Well, thanks for being ready, yes, Katie. Nick has paper in his hands.
3: I'm holding. Ready. Look at me. Yeah, but look at how well I'm holding them.
1: If you have a missed connection and you want us to kind of help you out, find your true missed love,
2: let's know.
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3: We get them every once in a while on there.
1: And yes, these are legit real.
3: And we always we always feature them. You
1: and
3: drop one on us, we always bring them.
1: What do you got?
4: One question. Why can't I stop thinking about you? Sad face emoji.
2: Walmart. I was at Walmart on Friday, July 10th. You was trying to decide on the melon. I said, those look pretty good, meaning your huge melons. We both laughed. Hit me up.
1: Yikes.
3: You know why she laughed? Sometimes you just laugh to get through it.
2: Yep.
3: And because you know you're never going to have to see this person again.
1: Ugh.
3: Restaurant connection that could have been more. I was at a restaurant with you at a restaurant with another man. We went up to the bar and ordered a drink and had some small talk. You invited me to your table with the man that you were with that I later learned was your husband. I, a 43-year-old male, declined at the time. But after returning to my table, the two of you kept looking my way. Now that I have had some time to think about it, I would be interested in joining you.
2: No. I saw you looking. I need to talk about this first before we even...
1: Here we go, buckle
2: this,
1: up.
2: This could be illegal, so at no means are we encouraging this one. Just Yes, just would like to say this. I was in the dressing room trying on stuff. You wandered into the male area. You were female. By mistake. The door wasn't working properly. It was slightly open. I saw you spying on me. I enjoyed you watching me take off my clothes. Let's connect. I'm male. You were female. I intentionally pretended to not notice. You watched far too long for it to be unintentional. I like taking my clothes off for an audience. So, I don't think this is hot. I think this is illegal, and I think this should be reported.
3: I think we have a couple things going on here. Yeah, I agree.
2: Yep.
3: You cannot go in the opposite dressing room and watch
2: and
3: someone.
2: Watch.
3: Secondly, I don't believe that guy that the door wasn't working.
1: Right.
3: That guy leaves it open on purpose.
1: Yes, 100%.
3: Just in case people want to watch it.
2: Yeah.
1: So gross.
3: That's gross on a lot of levels.
2: Yeah.
3: And you know, after about three different outfits, I've had about enough of this.
1: Why can't we ever have a sweet misconnection?
2: You know,
3: okay.
2: That's a great question.
3: Well, here you go. Ace Hardware. The young, multicolored hair, tatted, and pierced young lady who works at the power tool area at Ace, the vibe is definitely there, but I am remiss to shoot my shot at your place of employment. I don't think that's appropriate, but I want to tell you, you are beyond words. Middle-aged white guy here with tattoos who buys a fair amount of tools in the afternoon slash evenings and sees you working.
1: See, that's not bad.
3: That's not a bad one.
1: That's not a bad one.
3: Hey, you know what? I buy a lot of tools from you. Your vibe is awesome. Let's do this.
2: Here's a lovely one. Lost contact with bigger lady.
1: Very lovely.
2: I like big girls, so maybe I can find one to be friends with. Just wants a big girlfriend. It's nice.
3: That is nice, actually. Yes.
1: Look, I want one day to get one. Like, hey, I saw your church.
3: Right.
1: You know, like just something like something where you go like, oh, look at that. They're meant to be.
3: Mm-hmm.
2: Yes.
1: And then I would like to see then the response. I want to see things happen. I want to actually see the connection.
2: I want action.
1: I want action on it, but it's got to be sweet. And I don't want action on the guy who's leaving his door, but at the Walmart, that guy
3: is tempting on purpose.
1: That guy's going to jail.
3: I didn't like that one. I didn't like either of those two in that one.
2: No.
3: I agree with you, Katie Schirkenity.
2: Yep. Yes. 95.9 KISS FM. 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

0: 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We made the announcement. We are going to Punta Cana. 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

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It's 95.9 KISS FM, February 13th to the 18th. You could join us in Punta Cana. 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Thanks to Travel Leaders, Discovery, Funjet Vacations. 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

Well, it looks like the Ford Escape is being discontinued. 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

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Little Shoot to be exact, Doyle Park. So show up. 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

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How you doing? It's Eddie, 920-281-0959. 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Teddy Swims, Mr. Know-It-All. It's 95.9. Yep, you know him. It's Kiss FM.

I learn something new every day. How about that? It's 95.9 Kiss FM. How you doing? It's Eddie. This website is telling me that a name for a group of ferrets is a business. When you see a lot of ferrets together, it's a business. Look at that. Like I told you, you learn something new every day. 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Tastes so good. 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

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Punta Cana is where we're going, and you can be with us. 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Yep.

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It's 95.9 Kiss FM. Hey, hey, yo, yo, what's up? Saturday, day number 14 or 15 for the month already. How crazy is that? 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Oof. 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

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Apparently, there's more tigers in America, like in people's backyards and in zoos, versus the wild. Yeah, the wild has less tigers than zoos in people's backyards. Yeah, it doesn't feel right. 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

So you've been waiting for Barbie Part 2, right? It's 95.9 Kiss FM. Why do you think they haven't released it or scheduled a date for the release? Well, I can tell you. Margot Robbie made way too much money. Apparently, it's being held up because she made $50 million bucks for not only starring in it, but also producing it. So that might be the

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0: probably the biggest diva out there in the sports world. It's 95.9 KISS FM. Commander quarterback Jaden Daniels apparently cutting ties with his alma mater of LSU because they gave his number to another player. That number was never retired, but he says he made it very clear he wanted nobody to wear it. What a diva and kind of a DB, right? It's KISS.
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0: We did it. We made the announcement. We are going to Punta Cana. 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